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5: 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Last year, the ASA removed thousands that weren't.
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6: 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Last year the ASA removed thousands that weren't.
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6: 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Last year, the ASA removed thousands that weren't.
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6: 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Last year, the ASA removed thousands that weren't.
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That's when I knew that your heart was scarring. 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

Navigating my way through eyes that I do not recognize, no. 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

let's get the party started. 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
19: applause. Am I everyone?
18: You
19: Thank
18: are
19: you.
18: Everyone.
19: Thank you very much.
18: No, all of our 7 billion listeners.
19: Yeah, that's it. The hypothetical listeners, welcome.
18: All 7
19: back.
18: Billion of them.
19: That's it. So we got something a little bit different in store for you today. Is it different?
18: It's a bit different because we're more committed.
19: It is pretty different in the sense that if you have had the misfortune of listening to Showtime before, you'll know that there's a whole lot of yapping.
18: What?
19: I know.
18: There's no way.
19: And today we're going to try and yap as little as possible. So here's what we're going to do. Adi and I have both chosen 5 songs from our pasts, which have at one stage in our lives been our favorites. The song that you would have told someone, man, this is my favorite song. Like if someone asks you, what's your favorite song? You say, this is it. We're going to take turns playing our 5 favorite songs, and then we're going to rank them in between and at the end.
18: Yes.
19: Okay. So we're going to dive straight into it. This is... It's not my current favorite song, okay?
18: This is a judgment-free zone, okay? Nobody...
19: Let's see how we go.
18: Nobody's going to say anything. This is going to be one of those days where I'm going to say, please don't reach out at CamFM 97.2
19: At us about any of these songs.
18: Whatever our email is, don't send us an email.
19: Man, people
18: not today.
19: Can change.
18: Keep it to yourself.
19: People grow, people develop.
18: Yeah, fair, fair. Okay, I mean, you're a man on a mission. I can tell that you're getting ready to go into these songs.
19: This is happening.
18: Can I just ask you one question?
19: Go on.
18: Do you think if it was once your favorite song, is it still in a small part of your heart, in any capacity, still your favorite song?
19: That's an outstanding question. I'll leave that open. I love that.
18: I think you're intentionally not saying yes
19: because of the songs that are... Anyway, here's Jason Derulo.
18: Oh, all right.
19: Jason Derulo, What You Say.
20: What did you say?

0: And that was Jason Derulo with What You Say.
1: Mm.
0: What was that last little bit that he said?
1: I've never actually listened to the full song. This is something that I've just realized.
0: I understood Beluga Whales.
1: Whoa.
0: I think that's what he said.
1: We'll have to look more closely into that.
0: I think you should just accept what I said as a truth.
1: Yeah. Well, if you're just joining us, welcome back. This is 97.2. This is Showtime with Adley and John. And we're walking through five of our favorite songs.
0: Mm-hmm.
1: At some point in our lives. So okay. Not our current favorite songs. And that last one was one of mine.
0: It's amazing. Can you give me the phase of your life when this was your favorite song?
1: That was the first song I had on my like little Nokia phone. I remember someone sent it to me on Bluetooth. Are you too young to remember that?
0: The Bluetooth.
1: Bluetooth, man. Like you would like hang out with your friends and they'd play your song and you'd say, "That's so sick, I wanna get it." And then you'd both turn on your Bluetooth and they would send it to you. By a Bluetooth.
0: No, I didn't have that. I'm sorry.
1: Unbelievable.
0: No. So I was young in the era of the iPod Nanos. You know, like the flat ones with a little scrolly thing?
1: I always forget.
0: Those are amazing.
1: How young you are.
0: Dude, I'm only 2 years younger than you.
1: Bro, you never experienced a Bluetooth song exchange in a car park.
0: Actually, my first phone was the iPhone.
1: Oh,
0: went straight for it.
1: We can't possibly get into this. I'm already getting
0: upset. All right, let's go straight into the ranking.
1: What do you got for us?
0: Oh, you don't want to rank it?
1: You need to rank it.
0: Yeah,
1: because obviously for me these are all 10 out of 10s, right?
0: Are you sure about that?
1: Fair.
0: You can't have
1: at the time it was a 10 out of 10.
0: You're only allowed to give one 10 out of 10.
1: Okay.
0: So that'll probably be either your favorite.
1: So should we say we have to rank them as our current selves?
0: Ooh.
1: Let's do that.
0: Okay, yeah.
1: Okay, so as my current self, What You Say, banger.
0: Mm.
1: Slightly repetitive at times. You know, like it really gives you everything in that first 4 or 5 seconds. And then after that, you're just sort of reveling in that glow, afterglow, you know. So I'm going to say that's a 7 out of 10 for me now.
0: 7 out of 10?
1: What do you reckon?
0: I kind of want to say, I'll give it a 6.5.
1: Wow.
0: 6.5 out of 10. Wow. But it's a banger.
1: It is a banger.
0: I think I like it as much now as I did back then. Like it scratches the same itch.
1: It does.
0: You know what I mean?
1: It does. It's just perfect.
0: It really is good. It's perfect the first 2 minutes and then the last minute just trails on.
1: That's it. I've heard people use that exact description for other things. Anyway.
0: Oh. Okay. Let's not dive deeper into that one. Okay. I don't know if I should play my current favorite song. Which has been my favorite song.
1: You can't tell me what your current favorite song is. You've got to keep that hidden, okay?
0: Sorry. I'll keep it hidden. So, Shuffling the Chords may or may not be my favorite song.
1: Shuffle it up. It may or may not be, yeah.
0: All right. This is Fragile by Kygo.
1: Whoa.
0: An absolute freaking banger. I hope you guys enjoy.

0: And that was Fragile by Kygo.
1: Incredible.
0: It really is.
1: Really incredible.
0: It hasn't aged a day. Well, it's aged, but it hasn't aged poorly.
1: True. I need you to tell me more about this. If you've just joined us, this is Showtime with Adley and John, and we're walking through some of our favorite songs from different times in our lives.
0: Mm-hmm.
1: Adley, that was one of yours.
0: Yeah.
1: You gave me a beautiful speech about the time in your life that song reminds you of. Go on. Tell us about it.
0: So, for context, I need people to basically understand that I live by the beach. Well, beach-ish.
1: Yeah.
0: So this isn't very out of the ordinary for us. But growing up, we used to go, well, obviously all the time to the beach. And quite oftentimes, we had friends that had boats.
1: Mm.
0: But not like posh boats, but like little Zodiacs.
1: Crucial distinction.
0: Very,
1: guys.
0: Very important.
1: If you missed that, that's really important. Mm. Adley was in a boat, but it wasn't a posh boat. If you thought it was a posh boat, you're totally wrong.
0: Very, very wrong. It was basically like a kayak with a little engine, and it came from somebody's stolen uncle.
1: It was basically a floating milk carton.
0: Exactly. Yeah. Well, not somebody's stolen uncle. Stolen from
1: somebody's stolen uncle.
0: Anyways, and I went on one of those said boats for one of my friend's birthdays, and it was one of those days where just kind of everything just feels right. Everybody's getting along, which is very, very rare for a bunch of 14-year-olds. And we went out into the open ocean in the Atlantic. And at first, we were speeding through super, super fast. And then at one point, we stopped and we started blasting this music. And then it's like the ocean just stopped moving. And it was like a flat sea, just completely flat. And yeah, the song always makes me think of this. It's beautiful. It really transports me.
1: That was unbelievably beautiful.
0: I wish that you could have lived it.
1: Well, I feel like I just have. I feel like I was there. Okay, well, given that, I feel like I have to rank the song and the background in one. You know, like,
0: it might skew your opinion of the song a little bit.
1: It really does. If you're picturing a perfectly still Floridian ocean.
0: Oh, Floridian. Now I'm starting to feel homesick.
1: I would say that was a really strong, like, 7.5 or 8 for me. The vocals were unbelievable, especially the background vocals.
0: So this is Labyrinth. He's the one singing.
1: I thought it was Labyrinth, but this is Labyrinth before Euphoria.
0: Before he was big, yeah.
1: Man,
0: this is probably what started his career, I think. Because this song dates back to like 2014.
1: Those like incredible high vocals.
0: Now, I mean, this guy is incredible. And not to mention the lyrics are also fantastic.
1: No, I mean,
0: but everything he writes is amazing.
1: Forget about it. He's perfect.
0: Yeah, he really is.
1: So, agreed. What are you saying? Is this your 10?
0: I'm going to have to give this a 9.
1: Wow.
0: It's not my 10, but it's my 9. It's my 9.
1: Understandable.
0: That's beautiful.
1: Understandable. All right. Moving swiftly on, because that was a belter. My next song is a song called Everybody's Talking by Harry Nilsson.
0: No. Wait, no, that's not the one that I'm thinking about. I was thinking about Everybody Talks.
1: No, that song I can't. Don't even talk to me about that song.
0: I mean, it's kind of good.
1: It is a ripper. I've listened to it too often. This, on the other hand, is just...
0: I think we haven't listened to this one enough.
1: Beautifully transcendent. Anyway, here it is. Everybody's Talking, Harry Nilsson.

0: Welcome back. That was Harry Nilsson, Everybody's Talking. Absolute ripper. If you've just joined us, this is Showtime with Adley and John, and we're walking through some of our favorite songs from different times in our lives. That was my choice. What did you think, Adley?
1: I thought that was very, very nice. I haven't heard the song in a long time.
0: But you have heard it
1: but
0: before.
1: I have heard it before, yeah. It's very, very nice. It's something that you kind of think you'll hear like at your grandma's house, if your grandma was an English speaker.
0: I thought this was a safe space, man.
1: I mean, am I wrong?
0: No!
1: But it, like, in the best way possible.
0: Yeah, it's got a classic quality to it.
1: It makes me feel like Christmas.
0: Interesting.
1: Yeah.
0: Interesting. The reason that I loved that song at the time I did is because there's a very beautiful piece of writing by an author called Stephen Watson from Cape Town. Gorgeous story. It's called Baton Street. Very nostalgic. It's about a past relationship that didn't work out, but which this person has sort of kept in their memory. And they go back to the streets on which the relationship happened. They haven't been there in years, and it all just comes sort of flooding back. And the song is, it happens in the story at a very important time, and it's very atmospheric. They're driving on some, I don't know, Cape Town, Cedarburg mountain road, sun setting, mountains in the background. And the writer, or whoever the speaker is looking across at this person who's perfect in his memory. And he remembers this song playing while he's like watching her sleep in the car or whatever. Sounds creepy when I say it like that. But it's just a gorgeous song. And I think it's very wrapped up with that story for me and the friends that I was reading that story with and listening to the song with at that time.
1: That's really, really sweet. See, another great example of how much music can really, really take you back.
0: Exactly, man.
1: Yeah. It is amazing.
0: So for me, I don't think I'm going to give that song my 10, but it's pretty close. I'm going to give that a 9.
1: Oh, wow.
0: Yeah.
1: That's very, very close indeed.
0: It's a ripper.
1: It is good.
0: Look, there's something weird about the guitar. It's just beautiful. What did you think?
1: It was nice. I thought it was very nice. I would give it a humble 7.
0: Nice.
1: Because
0: respectful.
1: I think this is I think it's a great song, but I don't have that sentimental.
0: Exactly. This is the thing. So this is the question that we want to try and get to, is what turns a song into a favorite song?
1: The sentimentality.
0: Exactly. It's got to do with your experience.
1: Yeah.
0: Anyway, we'll get back to that after your next one. What do you got for us next?
1: Let's see. Oh, so many good options. Okay. Well, I've played the song so many times on the radio, but I have to play it again.
0: Just one more time.
1: Not one more time. Absolutely not. This is Sour Candy by Malt.
0: Oh, banger.
1: I hope you guys enjoy.

0: And that was Sour Candy by Melt.
1: Mm. Gets better every time I listen
0: it
1: to it.
0: Really, really does. Lekker. Honestly, so good. So, so good. It does just get better every single time.
1: It does. Yeah. We should listen to it again.
0: I think we should, right now, should we just put it on loop for the rest of the episode? I must have listened to the song at least, I don't know, I mean, I'm totally ballparking here, but probably somewhere between 500 and 1,000 times.
1: Yeah, that's, I mean, so if you've just joined us and you don't know what's going on.
0: Neither do we.
1: Adley and I are talking about our favorite songs from different times in our lives, and that was one of Adley's. Beautiful story behind it.
0: Absolutely.
1: You've been very evocative with your storytelling today.
0: Yeah, I know. My favorite songs carry a lot of sentimental weight because they always carry a story.
1: They do. Give us the story behind that one for you quickly.
0: Well, this one was just a friend of mine when I was in Paris living like the best 2 years of my life.
1: Oh, man.
0: He introduced me to the song and he actually knew these people personally. So he was like, oh, this is one of my friends. She's in a band. You should listen to it.
1: This is the lead singer.
0: The lead singer. Oh, I don't know if it was the lead singer or that was his closest friend.
1: Okay.
0: But in any case, they knew each other. And I had become their number one biggest fan. I love them so much. I'm so in love. Obsessed on love. He really did like...
1: Understandably.
0: Yeah, he played... It's so funny because this was... He was one of my closest friends at the time and we haven't... Like, we've sort of fallen out of touch with time.
1: Mm.
0: But he still... I think about him all the time because I always listen to the song and he's played quite a big role in my life just through this song and like... I don't know, my vision of my life in Paris and stuff. I don't know. Yeah, it's really, really weird.
1: Isn't that gorgeous?
0: Yeah.
1: How like people and places and songs all stay
0: in. It's quite nice.
1: That's... Oh. Stop it. That's beautiful.
0: So what's your ranking?
1: Before we both start openly weeping on air, that's a ripper. I'm going to give that a solid 8.
0: I'm going to give that a 10. Like that.
1: 10.
0: That's my 10.
1: Understandable.
0: Mm,
1: totally understandable.
0: 10. All right. It's perfect. Good luck. Try to beat
1: that, man.
0: It's just impossible, actually.
1: This next song that I'm going to play is a song called The Prince of the Hanging Gardens by a little band called Beatenburg.
0: Little?
1: Yeah, I was being... facetious. They're anything but little. They are a global phenomenon.
0: What was it, the way that you described their newest album one time? I love it. How you see it.
1: Sheesh, that's a lot of pressure. I don't remember. I don't remember exactly.
0: You said once, they leave no crumbs.
1: Dude.
0: And that is probably the best description ever.
1: That wasn't their newest album. That was this album.
0: It was this one.
1: This is kind of the title track of that album. The album's called The Hanging Gardens of Beatenburg. And this is the last song. This is how they close it out.
0: Oof.
1: Man, every single song in this album.
0: An absolute
1: bop. No crumbs. Anyway, here it is. Prince of the Hanging Gardens, Beatenburg.

0: Welcome back. That was Beatenberg with The Prince of the Hanging Gardens. If you've just joined us, Adley and I are going through our favorite songs from different times in our lives. That was one of mine.
1: What did you think? It was a good song. I thought it was fantastic. Mm. It was very, very good. I mean, to be fair, I know the artist.
0: Yeah.
1: And I am a fan of most of their music.
0: Mm.
1: But this one was good. I'm not sure that it compares to their other ones.
0: That's
1: my humble opinion.
0: It's a different kind of song to the other songs on that album. It's not quite as obviously boppy.
1: Mm.
0: But I think if you'd listen to the album as a whole, a whole piece of art, that end really, it closes it out.
1: Yeah, I agree. It does.
0: And for that reason, I would say that that song is the 10 that I've been waiting for.
1: Ooh.
0: I'm going to give that 10 out of 10.
1: Oh, beautiful.
0: Because I mean, I think the song itself is a 10 out of 10, but just where it fits into Beatenberg's album.
1: So, I'm going to go on a bit of a tangent here.
0: Not too long.
1: I'll wrap it up quickly.
0: Go on.
1: If you had to fit this, so the same way that this song fits at the end of their album, and it's what closes this chapter of the album, where do you think that it would fit into the context of your life?
0: Yeah.
1: Be it like a specific day or an event, a wedding. I mean, you've already gotten married to your beautiful wife, but you see the gist.
0: Yeah. This is an interesting one because this Beatenberg album was, if you talk to anyone who lived in South Africa in 2014 and was a teenager, this album was the soundtrack that was playing like in the background of our lives, but it wasn't that song. It was songs like Raphael and Pluto, which is always a lot more vibey. And so what's great about this album is that you know those songs, but then as I've gotten older, I've discovered the songs that I would skip as a youngster hit me more strongly. And this is one of the songs that I actually only rarely came to when I moved to Cambridge.
1: Really?
0: Yeah, weird. I mean, that first line about being a lazy student in a circular library and feeling like a sort of lazy PhD student is just never going to get out of this circular process of doing a PhD, you know, sitting on the train to London and feeling quite like solemn and reflective.
1: This is never going to end.
0: Exactly. And the song just found me there.
1: So I think this answers your question, which was, well, I don't know if you told me off air or on air, but I think we were trying to decide whether or not a song really is a bop, or is it just a bop to us because of the nostalgia and the sentimentality.
0: Exactly.
1: And I feel like this 100% just proves that point.
0: Mm.
1: Because you've heard it numerous times before, and it's only now that it's really...
0: Exactly.
1: You know, it's making an imprint on you.
0: Exactly.
1: Yeah.
0: And I often think that songs that are too obviously boppy, you know... I would venture, I don't know what you would think of this. I would say the songs that are really obviously boppy, where you listen to it for the first time and you think this is a belter, don't provide as like deep an enjoyment as songs that you actually have to get to know a little bit and you have to grow to appreciate.
1: That's very true. And but those ones,
0: a middle ground.
1: They don't last the test of time.
0: They don't, man. Except for What You Say.
1: Except for What You Say.
0: What You Say is a belter.
1: It's the exception. Just for Jason Derulo. I think that was a beautiful description. I agree. I think we have enough time for one more song.
0: Oh, I think we can squeeze in two. What are you going
1: to
0: play for us?
1: But then we're going to have to do back-to-back.
0: I have a song that I hope you're going to play, but I don't know if you're going to.
1: So I'm
0: going to
1: play my last favorite song, and then Potench will slip in one more of John's, but I'm not sure that we'll have enough time to come back and do the outro. So let's knock out the outro now.
0: Yeah, let's close it out here.
1: Let's close it out here. Well, thank you guys for listening. It's been a wonderful 38 minutes and 54 seconds. We've been told that it's been cutting in and out for that. We sincerely apologize.
0: We do. We do apologize.
1: We'll be better next time.
0: It will be. But we hope that you've heard enough of our favorite songs to realize that we both have terrible taste in music.
1: Excuse me? I have a music radio show, please.
0: Fair.
1: But no, please stay tuned in for these next two songs, because at least one of them is going to be an absolute banger. And I think if you're in your car right now, you're going to love me.
0: Get ready.
1: This is Every Time We Touch by Cascada. Hope you guys enjoy.

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I think I'm out of my mind. 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I think I'm out of my mind. I think I'm out of my mind. I think I'm out of my mind. I think I'm going insane.

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3: 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I want your body, everybody wants your body, so let's check. 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